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0: culminating in that rousing rendition of the national anthem. That was music that was composed in 1879 for this very occasion, for Independence Day. The Festival Overture by Dudley Buck, played there by the St. Louis Symphony Orchestra, conducted by Leonard Slatkin.
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0: Laura Downs playing Lucky to Be Me from On the Town by Leonard Bernstein. Well, if you thought we were not going to get through an hour of music celebrating the 4th of July without hearing A March by John Philip Sousa, well, then you are exactly 50% correct. 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

0: Music by a composer who used to play in John Philip Sousa's band, Arthur Pryor, that was The Patriot, played there by the American Serenade Band, conducted by Henry Charles Smith.
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2: Hi, my name is Jalyn Bender. I have been listening to KUER for the last couple of years, and I just really enjoy, first off, the just very fact-based reporting, and that I just learn very random things. I find myself saying often, oh, I heard on KUER today, and it usually works into my conversations I'm having in day-to-day life, which I really enjoy. KUER, thank you.
0: Here's music by a composer who, like a lot of composers, is also a teacher, but unlike a lot of teachers, he has taught at every educational grade level from kindergarten through college, Samuel Hazo. This is Ascend by Samuel Hazo, played here by the Indiana University of Pennsylvania Wind Ensemble.

0: From the Symphonic Sketches by George Chadwick, that was Jubilee, played by the Eastman Rochester Symphony Orchestra, conducted by Howard Hanson.
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0: the Mormon Tabernacle Choir, and the orchestra at Temple Square, all conducted by Craig Jessup. God Bless America by Irving Berlin. Well, it's Saturday, and that means that the Cowboys are all showing off. You'll hear their soundtrack in a minute.
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0: Here's part of Aaron Copland's ballet, Rodeo. This is Buckaroo Holiday, and he uses a melody from an old American folk song here. Copland quotes a song called If He'd Be a Buckaroo by His Trade. He uses that melody to set the stage for a lively Saturday afternoon rodeo where ranch hands show off their roping and riding skills, and in the process he makes trombone players very, very happy, and you will hear why. Here's the Detroit Symphony Orchestra, conducted by Antal Dorati, with Buckaroo Holiday by Aaron Copland.

0: America the Beautiful, sung there by the Tanglewood Festival Chorus, joined by the Boston Pops Orchestra, conducted by John Williams. American composer Charles Ives gives another American anthem the theme and variations treatment in a minute.
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0: Charles Ives wrote that for organ originally, but that was an orchestral arrangement of his Variations on America, played there by the Bournemouth Symphony Orchestra, conducted by José Sarebriere.
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0: Fireworks by Jerry Goldsmith, who was the conductor there in that performance by the London Symphony Orchestra. Well, if fireworks are not quite enough for you on this 4th of July holiday, then I guess it's time to roll out the cannons in a minute.
1: The KUER Community Calendar is your guide to events and community services. Weber State University's Shaw Gallery will host the next Food Truck Friday on July 10th from 6 to 9 p.m. at the Dumkey Arts Plaza with an evening of free live music from Windrift. 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

0: That was the final movement of the American Symphony by American composer Adam Schoenberg. Stars, Stripes, and Celebration, the name of that movement. We heard the Kansas City Symphony there, conducted by Michael Stern.
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0: Sky, a violin concerto by American composer Michael Torkey. That was violinist Tessa Lark with the Albany Symphony Orchestra conducted by David Allen Miller. Well, after that, how about we hear a couple of pianists play about trees of green and red roses, too. Stay tuned.
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0: taking us into the last couple of minutes of this Independence Day holiday. Violinist Itzhak Perlman with the Boston Symphony Orchestra, conducted by Seiji Ozawa. Three American Pieces by Lucas Foss.
1: Hello, this is Donna Maturo-McAleer, and I've been listening to KUER for more than two decades on my way to and from work, and I love and appreciate the curiosity, the inquiry, and the factual reporting and storytelling. It keeps me abreast of all things Utah, as well as all things national. Thank you, KUER.

0: Eric Kunzel conducting the Cincinnati Pops with music from the incredible Richard Rodgers, the King and I medley. You must be thirsty after all of that. So, a refreshing work from J.S. Bach in just a bit. I'm Melanie Renata. You're listening to Music Through the Night.
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0: the National Symphony Orchestra of Ireland and Nick Byrne playing the Offa Clyde with Brass from the Past, the cheeky name of that work by William Perry. This is Music Through the Night. I'm Melanie Renata with a blink and you'll miss it moment in just a moment.
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0: Some moments you can't really capture. Photos and videos just don't do justice to the feeling of certain moments. There's some real magic that can happen when you find yourself in one of those moments, and instead of trying to capture it, you pause and just exist within it. Brief pieces of music like this can act as a reminder of how wonderful that can be. This is called Sleepless Night by George Gershwin.

0: Yannick Nézet-Séguin conducting the Philadelphia Orchestra, sharing just a slice of Rachmaninoff's atmospheric wonder, his second symphony in E minor. Those were the third and fourth movements of his Opus 27.
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0: AGOA conducting the Minnesota Orchestra for Gabrielle Fauré's uplifting and dreamy Pavan, his Opus 50. A piano piece called Dream Shadows will float into the hour in just a tick. I'm Melanie Renata, and this is Music Through the Night.
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0: Just for funsies, I'm not even going to tell you who this work is by. Not until after it's done, anyways. This composer has just such a distinct sound. Even if you don't know much about classical music, you might be able to guess who it's by. Here's pianist Marc-André Hamelin with Dream Shadows.

0: The St. Louis Symphony, painting images of a California ranch in sound. Music that outlived the film that it was written for. Aaron Copland's The Red Pony Suite.
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0: definitely not your standard issued serenade. Mozart's 12th serenade in C minor, Robert Johnson, conducting the New York Philomusica. I'm Melanie Renata, and some symphonic power comes barreling at you in just a minute. You are listening to Music Through the Night.
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0: The first symphony from Robert Schumann was a huge hit. He was so jazzed about it that he jumped right in to try to create another winner, but people did not like the second one very much. He was crushed, of course. He tried to rework it, but he dragged his feet. And after nearly a decade, when he was finally ready to share it with the public, so much time had passed that his second symphony was now his fourth. And that symphony is shared with you here by the Cleveland Orchestra.

0: Robert Schumann is a composer well known for his emotional swings, and those ups and downs were fully embodied there in his fourth symphony in D minor, George Sale, conducting the Cleveland Orchestra.
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1: In the early 1900s, when the United States was still finding its classical music voice, American composer Virgil Thompson was also finding his. This was Thompson's first symphony, composed in the mid-1920s. He called it Symphony on a Hymn Tune. American critics hailed it as sophisticatedly homespun. And this slice of classical American pie is coming up later this hour. I'm Melanie Renata. Stay with me. Here's a delicate performance by pianist Orly Shaham. It's China Gates by John Adams.

0: Amen indeed. Harpist Ashley Jackson performing. I'm Melanie Renata, and on this 4th of July weekend, a very American symphony on a hymn tune coming up for you in just a minute.
1: Hey, I'm Sean Higgins. 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
0: It's no lie that American composer Virgil Thompson helped the U.S. find its authentic classical voice. Within Thompson's first published symphony, you'll catch the essence of Americana as you know it. It's performed for you here by the Eastman Rochester Symphony. It's called Symphony on a Hymn Tune. Howard Hansen here at the podium.

0: A unique and powerful American sound. Virgil Thompson's Symphony on a Hymn Tune, performed there by the Eastman Rochester Symphony. Now the musical atmosphere is gonna get quite a bit more romantic in just a moment. I'm Melanie Renata.
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0: 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Richard Wagner's Siegfried Idyll, performed for you there by the Orpheus Chamber Orchestra.
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0: the Royal Scottish National Orchestra, and violinist Zena Schiff with the dark and dramatic Pastorella by Grant Still. I'm Melanie Renata, with some morning hymns for you in just a minute.
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0: This quartet is built almost entirely from old hymn tunes, the kind of music composer Charles Ives grew up surrounded by in church. It's his first string quartet known as From the Salvation Army. Here's the Emerson String Quartet.

0: Charles Ives' first string quartet, built from hymn tunes and road-tested in front of an actual congregation, performed for you there by the Emerson String Quartet. I'm Melanie Renata, with a piece written for a coffeehouse crowd in Leipzig. Yeah, a shot of musical espresso in just a minute.
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0: Not bad for a recycled work. Marie Pariah conducting the Academy of St. Martin in the Fields and performing the piano solo, J.S. Bach's Keyboard Concerto No. 3 in D. I'm Melanie Renata. Thank you for being here. Be good to yourself today, and be good to your neighbor too, okay?
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0: Concerto Grosso number 2 from Opus 6, George Friedrich Handel. That was Martin Perlman conducting the Boston Baroque. Coming up, more of a traditional gospel piece, I guess, reworked by Eric Whitaker, and lots of American composers, being the 250th year of our birth. Hope you had a nice 4th, but we're continuing with American artists throughout the hours, throughout the weekend.
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0: Very sweeping. My Country, the Moldau, Bedrich Smetana. That was AGOA and the Minnesota Orchestra. I'm Kevin O'Connor. 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

0: Music there from Michael Torkey, East it's called, and a moment or two in the sun there for the clarinetist Weijong Wang with the Albany Symphony Orchestra, David Allen Miller again, East. Coming up, as long as we are focusing quite a bit on American composers, still being the weekend of the 250th. Year of our anniversary of our nation's birth. Hope you're having a good holiday weekend and it's nice wherever you are. Coming up, some Ottorino Respighi too, and a big one for Samuel Barber.
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0: From Edward Elgar's Wand of Youth, Fairy Pipes, and that was Raymond Leppard conducting the Indianapolis Symphony Orchestra. I'm Kevin O'Connor. 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
1: What a difference a few steps in a series of concerti can make. If you play them in order, Bach's Brandenburg Concertos run all the colors of the gamut. Or the prism, I guess, right? But the widest mood swing for me seems to be from the first to the final sixth. That may have been the design. You know the first, it has those courtly dance, hunting horns, and kind of a stately feel. As for the sixth, it's all about those violas. Spoiler alert. Coming up, Brandenburg Concerto No. 6 by Bach. I'm Kevin O'Connor. Good morning.

0: That one with the violas. That was Bach's Brandenburg Concerto No. 6, Buffalo Philharmonic Orchestra in performance. Coming up next, until fairly recently, kind of an obscure opera written by an African-American composer that's been unearthed and reconstructed. Tell you more about that in just a sec.
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0: They're a quartet, Oregon string quartet, performing quite a lot of the works of William Grant Still. And yeah, that was a wonderfully diverse piece. Coming up, we'll have a short symphony from Mozart to close the hour.
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2: Hi, my name is Leslie Sparnick. I want to let the team at KUER know how much I appreciate the great work that you do in giving all of us good information that is fair and impartial. The facts are laid out. There's respect, but a fairness in everything that's said. And for me, that makes a big difference. I'm grateful for what you do, and I'm grateful to be a sustaining member now. Thank you. Bye-bye.

0: Symphony number 4 in its entirety there by Mozart. That was the Los Angeles Chamber Orchestra. I'm Kevin O'Connor. 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

0: One of pianist Keith Jarrett's signatures, like Glenn Gould, although maybe not quite as pronounced. Depends on what recording you listen to. It's sort of an off-mic vocalizing while playing, but I didn't hear any in that Wurttemberg Sonata No. 4, Carl Philipp Emanuel Bach, Keith Jarrett, solo piano for ECM Records. 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
0: Philip Glass's A Suite from Bent is a musical adaptation of his original score for Martin Sherman's acclaimed 1979 play, which explores the persecution of gay people in Nazi Germany. Bent's Suite, Fourth Movement, Philip Glass, and it's Angèle Dubois conducting and playing violin with La Pietà.

0: Symphony number 1, Night in the Tropics. Louis Moreau Gottschalk composed that, Maurice Abravanel with the Utah Symphony Orchestra.
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0: Leroy Anderson wrote that piano concerto. It was the third movement Eric Kunzel conducted. Cincinnati Pops Orchestra, Stuart Goodyear, the soul.
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0: Maurice Ravel's Introduction and Allegro, performed by harpist Yolanda Condonassis with the Jupiter String Quartet. In a minute, you'll hear a little folk energy delivered with the full weight of a Texas orchestra.
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2: Hi, my name is Jalynn Bender. I have been listening to KUER for the last couple of years, and I just really enjoy, first off, the just very fact-based reporting, and that I just learn very random things. I find myself saying often, oh, I heard on KUER today, and it usually works into my conversations I'm having in day-to-day life, which I really enjoy. KUER, thank you.
0: All classical music, at some point, started with a blank page. 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Now, this next composer used tunes he heard as a kid to create this overnight sensation. Here's George Enescu's Romanian Rhapsody No. 1.

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0: 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You'll hear a symphonic work that 19th century critics compared to the wild writhing of a wounded dragon. Stick around.
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0: In the fall of 1802, a 31-year-old Beethoven agonized over the reality that his hearing was failing. Despite this isolation, he channeled his remaining energy into this next score. Michael Tilson Thomas leads the San Francisco Symphony in a performance of Beethoven's Symphony No. 2.

0: Michael Tilson Thomas and the San Francisco Symphony with Ludwig van Beethoven's Symphony No. 2. Up next, a phoenix rises from the ashes to close out the hour.
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0: I've featured Randall Gooseby and I've featured Florence Price. That was Price's Fantasy number 2. You can hear more about their story over on Rhapsody in Black. Now, fewer than 2% of musicians in American orchestras identified as Black or Latino when violinist Aaron Dworkin attended music school. Instead of going along with the status quo, he chose systemic disruption. In 1997, Dworkin founded the Sphinx Organization, a nonprofit initiative designed to identify, fund, and train young string players from underrepresented communities. This week on Rhapsody in Black, you'll learn about the legacy of Aaron Dworkin. I'm Vernon Neal, in for Daleen Kahn.
1: Hello, this is Donna Maturo-McAleer, and I've been listening to KUER for more than 2 decades on my way to and from work, and I love and appreciate the curiosity, the inquiry, and the factual reporting and storytelling. It keeps me abreast of all things Utah, as well as all things national. Thank you, KUER.

0: I could have sworn it was just the church social. Nope, it was the church social and cotillion. From Morton Gould's Fall River Legend, performed by the New Zealand Symphony Orchestra under James Sidaris. In a minute, you'll hear Alan Havanis bring a whole new meaning to rock and roll.
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0: The title of this next piece refers to a symbolic concept, not a physical location on a map. That's according to Alan Havanis. He viewed mountains as a metaphor for our attempt to understand the divine. He translated that abstract idea into a wide open space.

0: Symphony No. 2, The Mysterious Mountain from Alan Hovhaannis, performed by the London Symphony Orchestra under John Williams. In a minute, you'll hear a 5-minute piano suite that paints a picture of life along the river.
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0: Rochelle Sennett on the piano with Nathaniel Detz in the bottom suite. I'm Vernon Neal, in for Jalene Kahn. I hope you had a safe and happy 4th of July. 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
1: Aaron Copland spent his entire childhood on the concrete streets of Brooklyn. Over a mile away from the nearest farm pasture. So, what did he know about a Midwestern harvest? Yet his music defined the modern acoustic identity of the American heartland. You'll hear how he used some music magic to bring out the Midwest in the Tenderland Suite later this hour. I'm Vernon Neal, in for Jalene Kahn.

0: Over the Plains from George Antheil, performed by Jan Storgårds and the BBC Philharmonic Orchestra. We'll keep things expansive, wild, with more music up ahead.
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0: The Tenderland Suite from Aaron Copland, performed by the Phoenix Symphony under James Sidaris. Now, don't get too comfortable. Up next, a classical workout that features two lightning-fast horn players.
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0: Franz Pokorny knew exactly how to push the physical limits of the instruments of his day. This double concerto demands teamwork, breath control, and sharp technical precision. Joan Folletta leads the Buffalo Philharmonic with horn players Jacek Muzik and Daniel Kurtulewicz.

0: The Buffalo Philharmonic with Franz Pokorny's Concerto for Two Horns.
1: Hi, my name is Leslie Sparnick. I want to let the team at KUER know how much I appreciate the great work that you do in giving all of us good information that is fair and impartial. The facts are laid out. There's respect, but a fairness in everything that's said. And for me, that makes a big difference. I'm grateful for what you do, and I'm grateful to be a sustaining member now. Thank you. Bye-bye.

0: Joseph Lamb's American Beauty Rag, performed by Richard Dowling. You'll hear Virgil Thompson's tribute to the Mississippi Basin in just a minute.
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0: A mid-century government documentary about agricultural devastation inadvertently sparked a renaissance in American classical composition. When Virgil Thompson scored the 1937 film The River, he embedded old gospel hymns, southern spirituals, and traditional cowboy tunes directly into the score to mimic the cultural geography of the Deep South. Leopold Stokowski leads the Symphony of the Air in the concert suite from the river.

0: The River from Virgil Thomson's 1937 score. It was performed by Symphony of the Air under Leopold Stokowski. We'll go from the Mississippi River to a mythological forest. Stick around.
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0: John Williams wrote that in 1972, and he's still at it. That was the Cowboys Overture. The composer conducted the Boston Pops.
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0: Well, did you sing along? I sang along. A medley from South Pacific, music by Richard Rogers. Eric Kunzel conducted the Cincinnati Pops.
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0: Eugene Corcoran and the North Texas Wind Symphony. 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
2: Hi, my name is Jalynn Bender. I have been listening to KUER for the last couple of years, and I just really enjoy, first off, the just very fact-based reporting, and that I just learn very random things. I find myself saying often, oh, I heard on KUER today, and it usually works into my conversations I'm having in day-to-day life, which I really enjoy. KUER, thank you.
0: William Grant Still wrote his first symphony in 1930. It had its premiere the following year. He wasted little time in starting to work on a second symphony, which was first performed December 10th, 1937, Leopold Stokowski conducting the Philadelphia Orchestra. This second symphony is called Song of a New Race.

0: Niemeyervi and the Detroit Symphony Orchestra with the Symphony No. 2 by William Grant Still, called Song of a New Race. Thanks for listening. Mindy Ratner here, classical music host on KUER's All Classical Music Stream from the Eccles Broadcast Center at the University of Utah.
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0: The Frolic, from a suite by Harry T. Burley called From the Southland. It was played for us by pianist Rochelle Sinnett.
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0: the Ellcotts. It's a movement from Charles Ives' second piano sonata, the one called Concord. We heard pianist Simone Dinnerstein.
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0: The Concierto Andaluz by Joaquin Rodrigo. David Amato conducted the Delaware Symphony along with the Los Angeles Guitar Quartet.
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0: Things happen when they do for a reason, even if we don't know what that reason is. In the case of Sergei Rachmaninoff, we have a pretty good idea why it took him a quarter century to become a U.S. citizen after having arrived in the States in 1918. He had such a passion for his native country, he just couldn't take that step. He finally became a citizen on February 1st, 1943, and died 6 weeks later. I'm Mindy Rattner. Music by American composers, native-born or otherwise, this hour. Marion Bauer was an American citizen, a native of Walla Walla, Washington, born there in 1882. From her American Youth Concerto, this movement is Andante.

0: Sounding more like a three-legged march than something you could dance to. Circus Polka by Igor Stravinsky. Michael Tilson Thomas conducted the London Symphony.
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0: You know, I think that's one of my Rachmaninoff favorites, the Opus 45, Symphonic Dances, his last music. Yannick Nézet-Séguin conducted the Philadelphia Orchestra.
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2: Hello, this is Donna Maturo-McAleer, and I've been listening to KUER for more than two decades on my way to and from work, and I love and appreciate the curiosity, the inquiry, and the factual reporting and storytelling. 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
0: Victor Herbert became a U.S. citizen October 14th, 1902. This is his Festival March.

0: Eric Hunzel and the Cincinnati Pops with the Festival March by Victor Herbert.
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